Dances of Galanta by Zoltan Kodály. The New York Philharmonic was conducted by its then music director, Lauren Mazel. When setting out to work on his commission for a seventh symphony, Antonín Dvořák said to a friend, quote, "My new symphony must be such as to make a stir in the world," unquote. Many consider the resulting work to be Dvořák's finest symphony, a work of stunning beauty, drama, and melodic riches. Let's hear it now. This is the Symphony No. 7 in D minor, Opus 70, by Antonín Dvořák. Lauren Mazel conducts the New York Philharmonic.

As D major wins over D minor at the end of this piece, it's like being embraced by sunlight. So wrote New York Philharmonic Program annotator James M. Keller about the work we just heard, the Symphony No. 7 in D minor, Opus 70, by Dvorak. The New York Philharmonic was conducted by Lauren Mazel. I'm Alec Baldwin, and you're listening to the New York Philharmonic this week.

These broadcasts are written and directed by Mark Travis, with associate producer Ian Good and audio director Lawrence Rock. The executive producers are Isaac Thompson, Justin Brown, Lisa Groh, and Adam Crane. Special thanks to Rebecca Neistat, Maggie Jensen, Estlin Usher, and George Preston. I'm Alec Baldwin, and this is the WFMT Radio Network.

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1: Hello, I'm Candace Agree. Welcome to the Spanish Hour, a weekly program of classical music from Spain and the Spanish-speaking world. The great Spanish pianist Alicia de la Rocha died September 25, 2009, at the age of 86. For many, her recordings of Granados, Albéniz, and Falla defined the classical piano music of Spain. In October of 2010, Alicia de la Rocha was remembered by students, colleagues, and family in a memorial concert presented at the Manhattan School of Music, part of the year-long series Visiones, Music of Spain and Latin America. On this edition of the Spanish Hour, we'll hear selected performances from the memorial, as well as recordings by Alicia de la Rocha and testimonials from those who knew her well. Manhattan School of Music President Robert Sirota read from an email sent by Andre Previn, who wrote of Alicia de la Rocha's beautiful sound, amazing technique, and her truly immaculate rhythm. Alicia Torra, Madame de la Rocha's daughter, spoke about the characteristics that made her mother the artist that she was.
2: Practicing, traveling, or performing a concert. That was my mother's life. Her life was fully devoted to music. That was her true vocation. An independent woman, she was modest, an extreme perfectionist, therefore never totally satisfied. Even before the age of 3, she demonstrated extraordinary musical abilities, but never liked being told she was a child prodigy. She was fortunate to be guided by Frank Marshall, a great teacher, a student of Granados who took over the composer's piano school and who was able to develop a girl with unusual musical talent into a great pianist.
1: Let's begin this edition of the Spanish Hour with Alicia de la Rocha's recording of Enrique Granados' Allegro de Concierto.

0: Written by Enrique Granados in 1903, we heard Allegro de Concierto, performed by Alicia de la Rocha, from recording sessions made in New York in December 1989 and April 1990, produced by David Frost. Mr. Frost was Alicia de la Rocha's record producer for RCA Red Seal from 1989 until she stopped recording in the late 1990s. Speaking at the celebratory tribute, Mr. Frost remembers De La Rocha as straightforward, yet with great style and personality. Rock solid, deliberate and playful at once, without a hint of affectedness.
1: During the process of getting to know Alicia, I learned many things about her. She was funny. She loved her family very much. She was upset that she couldn't always reach a tenth the way she used to. Her hands weren't quite as small as you think. She loved a good joke. She was extremely critical of her own playing. She was a private person. But when I think of her, I think most strongly about two of her qualities: her integrity as a human being and as a musician, and the great respect she had for the composers whose music she played and the many great artists with whom she collaborated throughout the years. She was genuine, never phony or petty, and I loved her for this. I am truly honored to have known her. Alicia, thank you for the great gifts you gave us, both as a musician and as the wonderful person you were. We miss you and we love you.
0: David Frost's father, Thomas Frost, had been Alicia de la Rocha's producer for American Decca. Such vital, passionate, and truly authentic playing of serious Spanish piano music had not been heard before in recordings released in the U.S., Thomas Frost wrote. Once again, Alicia de la Rocha, this time performing Frédéric Mompou's Prelude No. 11.

Prelude No. 11 by Frédéric Monpaux, performed by and dedicated to Alicia de la Rocha. Among the musicians who paid homage to Madame de la Rocha at the tribute was Joaquín Achúcarro, the Spanish pianist and great friend of Madame de la Rocha. We'll hear him in two pieces he performed at the memorial. First, from Goyascas by Enrique Granados, Quejas o la Maja y el Ruiseñor, Complaints, or The Maiden and the Nightingale, followed by Navarra by Isaac Albéniz.

0: We just heard Joaquin Azzuccaro perform Navarra by Isaac Albeniz. Before that, we heard the pianist in Quejas o la Maja y el Ruiseñor, Complaints, or The Maiden and the Nightingale from Goyescas by Enrique Granados, recorded live at a celebratory tribute to Alicia de la Rocha at the Manhattan School of Music in October of 2010. I'm Candace Agree, and you're listening to The Spanish Hour, a weekly program of music from Spain and the Spanish-speaking world. This week, a celebratory tribute to Alicia de la Rocha, part of our mini-series Visiones, Music of Spain and Latin America. Alicia de la Rocha retired from the concert stage in 2003 at the age of 80. Her daughter, Alicia Torra, related the story of her mother's very first recording, which came about by accident.
1: The famous Spanish singer Conchita Supervia proposed that little Alicia go with her to a recording studio in Barcelona and ask her to play something. She played two Chopin compositions. That was just the beginning.
0: Alicia de la Rocha continued to be a generous collaborator. Here she accompanies soprano and fellow Barcelonian Victoria de los Ángeles in the Zapateado from the zarzuela La Tempranica, The Precocious or Headstrong Girl by Jerónimo Jiménez.

Recorded live in concert at Hunter College, New York in November of 1971. Soprano Victoria de Los Angeles with Alicia de la Rocha at the piano performed The Tarantula's a Very Bad Spider, a zapateado from La Tempranica. The duo also collaborated on the seven Spanish folk songs of Manuel de Falla. Three of those seven songs were performed at the memorial concert by soprano Teresa Santiago and guitarist Jorge Caballero.

From Falla's Siete Canciones Populares Españolas, Seven Spanish Folk Songs, we heard three, El Paño Moruno, Asturiana, and Polo. New York-based American soprano Teresa Santiago and guitarist Jorge Caballero, a native of Lima, Peru. Next on the Spanish Hour, we continue our celebratory tribute to Alicia de la Rocha with music of Frederic Mompou. Mompou wrote his 15 songs and dances between 1918 and 1962. Of the 13 written for piano, we'll hear four based on traditional Catalan songs: Dotze Cavaliers, 12 Knights, the well-known carol Al Noi de la Mara, The Boy of the Mother, El Testament d'Amelia, Amelia's Last Testament, and El Rossignol, The Nightingale.

0: Rossignol Cavaza Franza with an original dance. Before that, El Testament d'Amelia with Un Pobre Pages. And before that, Al Noi de la Mara with an original Sardana, a dance of Catalonia. And the set of songs started off with Dodze Cavaliers with A Galop de Cortesia from the 15 Canzons y Danzas, Songs and Dances of Frédéric Mompou, performed by Alicia de la Rocha. We'll let Alicia Torra, Alicia de la Rocha's daughter, have the final word on her mother's life and legacy.
1: She was a tireless and very responsible person throughout her entire career. My memories of her are always seated at the piano. My brother and I did not often have the chance to enjoy time with her in Barcelona. Yet, as a children, it was difficult to accept her absence. We always felt her motherly love through letters, postcards, and continuous phone calls. Every time she returned from a trip, we were all full of joy. Over the years, we reached a natural understanding and accepting that our mother was not home. We've always admired our mother as an artist and a person. All these records and extensive sound recordings are the sound legacy left to us.

From Enrique Granados, Escenas Románticas, Epílogo, an epilogue, performed by Alicia de la Rocha. That concludes this week's edition of Visiones, the Music of Spain and Latin America, a mini-series part of The Spanish Hour. We heard a celebratory tribute to Alicia de la Rocha, including recordings by Alicia de la Rocha, as well as performances and appreciations recorded live at the Manhattan School of Music's John C. Borden Auditorium in October of 2010. Our thanks go out to the Consulate General of Spain in New York for supporting this live celebratory tribute, and to the Manhattan School of Music, Robert Sirota, President, Christiane Orto, Associate Dean and Director of Recording and Distance Learning, and Deborah Kinsler, Director of Public Relations. The concert was part of the Manhattan School of Music's season-long series, Visiones, a tribute to the music of Spain and Latin America. The Spanish Hour is delighted to be able to bring you these live concert recordings. You can find the playlist for this program, sound and video files, interesting links, and more by visiting thespanishhour.org. Also, find The Spanish Hour on Facebook, Twitter, and YouTube. I'm Candace Agree. Until next week, thank you for joining me for The Spanish Hour.

This is the Composer's Datebook for June 12th. I'm John Burge. In Cockney rhyming slang, being Brahms and Liszt means being tipsy. But in the latter 19th century, Brahms and Liszt signified opposite schools of contemporary music. Oddly enough, it was the younger Brahms who represented the more conservative, traditionally structured side of the spectrum, while the older Franz Liszt represented a freer, less structured style dubbed the music of the future. Brahms and Liszt first met on today's date in 1853 when Brahms was 20 and Liszt 41. The American composer William Mason was present at the meeting, which took place at Liszt's home in Weimar, and he recalled the encounter in his memoirs. Liszt read at sight one of Brahms' early piano pieces and praised the young composer's work. When pressed for some of his own music, Liszt began playing his recently completed sonata in B minor. Midway through the piece, it became embarrassingly apparent that Brahms had fallen asleep in his chair.

0: Maybe it was the summer heat, perhaps sleep deprivation. Or maybe, as some must have thought at the time, Brahms was just bored. In any case, Liszt was understandably miffed. And after finishing his sonata, he rose from the piano and left the room without a word. Composer's Datebook was produced by APM, American Public Media, in conjunction with the American Composers Forum, reminding you that all music was once new.
1: That's what I think music does to your feelings. It takes them and adds a million colors to them so you feel them more fully. Music's the best when you're feeling happy. It's also great when you're feeling the worst. I've got some lonely music for you this hour, but it won't make you feel lonely. It might even comfort you, because you know you're not the only one feeling lonely. How about we hang out and listen to some lonely songs together?

Christopher Gabatas, leading the Phoenix Chorale, performing The Sun Never Says by American composer and pianist Dan Forrest. Here's a barcarolle from Sergei Rachmaninoff's Suite No. 1 for two pianos. He dedicated the work to Peter Tchaikovsky, who intended to come to the premiere, but he died just a few weeks prior.

Sergei Babayan and Daniil Trifonov performing the Suite No. 1 for two pianos, the Barcarolle movement. That was dedicated to Tchaikovsky, who died before he could make it to the premiere. I think he would have liked it. Well, you can probably agree one of the hardest feelings out there to experience is a profound sense of loneliness. It's tough to realize that despite all the connectedness that's supposed to be going on out there, it seems like we're all lonelier than ever. Which is why I love feeling like you and I get to have our own little listening session right here. Music makes everything better, doesn't it? Here's In Lonely Hours by Ola Bull.

Violinist Eldbjørg Hempsing with the Arctic Philharmonic in Lonely Hours by Ola Bull. Carl Nielsen's cameo coming up.

Well, sometimes in film, a great director will direct him or herself. Orson Welles, Barbara Streisand, Clint Eastwood. More often, directors plant themselves firmly behind the camera. Although, sometimes, for fun, they'll make a cameo. And that's what this composer, Carl Nielsen, did for the premiere of this, his first symphony. He played one of the second violins. That's right, he actually played second fiddle to himself.

Thomas Dausgaard, conducting the Seattle Symphony, performing the Symphony No. 1 by Danish composer Carl Nielsen. We're headed into the garden of Max Richter, coming up next.

The cellist Clarice Jensen is also the artistic director of the American Contemporary Music Ensemble. Here they are performing In the Garden by contemporary composer Max Richter.

He's thought of as one of the most influential composers of his generation. That was In the Garden by Max Richter, performed by Clarice Jensen and the American Contemporary Music Ensemble. 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

Composer Franz Liszt cared a whole lot about the intersection of nature and humanity. In his eyes, nature was splendid and full of order. Humanity was hollow, full of pain, and swollen by weeping and curses. But when they come together, they melt into each other and reach a profound state of holiness.

I'm Jake Armerding. It's A Natural Bridge coming up this hour. Manos Hadjidakis is regarded as one of the greatest Greek composers ever. That must be nice. Here's his piece, The Sweet Smell of Jasmine, performed by who may be his best interpreter, the guitarist Elena Papandreou.

Hi, I'm Jay Garmerding. So glad to be listening to music with you. If Mikhail Arapetyan has a mission, it's to rediscover and popularize Armenian piano music, of which there is a considerable wealth, in fact. Here he tackles a piece by his countryman, the great Armenian composer Stefan Elmas. It's Nocturne No. 4.

Mikhail Arapetyan, performing the Nocturne No. 4 by Stefan Elmas. Coming up, Franz Liszt hugs a tree.

The poet hears two voices, one immense, splendid, and full of order, raising to the Lord its joyous hymn of praise, the other hollow, full of pain, swollen by weeping, blasphemies, and curses. One spoke of nature, the other of humanity. Both voices struggle near to each other, cross over, and melt into one another until finally they die away in a state of holiness. That's Franz Liszt sharing his somewhat ornate opinion of humans and nature. Bit of a tree hugger, if you ask me, but then who am I to talk? I try to recycle dental floss. Seems like he was at least open to sort of a partnership between humans and nature, and I love that idea. He must have come up with it on a hike. This is called Ce qu'on entend sur la montagne, what one hears on the mountain.

It's Kurt Mazur leading the Leipzig Gewandhaus Orchestra, What One Hears on the Mountain, Ce qu'on entend sur la montagne, Symphonic Poem No. 1 by Franz Liszt. We're off to the mitten in 60 seconds.

Here's music from Michigander Elena Ruhr, born and raised in the UP. That's the Upper Peninsula of Michigan, for all you non-Midwesterners. If you want to sound local, you got to call it the Mitten. Here is Cloud Atlas.

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Let's head up the mountain. There's just something about mountains. They're big, sometimes they're monstrous. And that makes them majestic, mysterious, spooky, inaccessible. Except you can access it. You hike it, climb it, build a home in it. And that's where mountain culture comes from. And from mountain culture comes mountain music, dark and mysterious. Won't you join me for a hike up into the hills?

The Cantus from the third of Peter Gregson's quartets. Hi, I'm Jake Armerding. So glad to be listening to music with you. Always, it's always good. So when you hear the words troll and mountain king, you probably think Edvard Grieg, right? The music to Peer Gynt. Well, there was enough Nordic folklore to go around that another composer named Hugo Alvain drew inspiration from the same kinds of characters. In this case, a young shepherdess being abducted by the mountain king and a jealous troll. I suppose one difference is, in this story, there's a mountain king and a troll, and in Peer Gynt, as of course you know, the mountain king is a troll. You know, subtle differences. Subtle like a troll. Here's Summer Rain from the Mountain King.

The Royal Stockholm Philharmonic performing Summer Rain from the Mountain King by Hugo Alvain. Well, if you're a parent, you know something about babies. They show up when they want to show up. Early, late, right on time. But it's generally up to them. They arrive in their own time. Creative work is the same way. You can't force it. The best you can do is gently suggest. And pretend like you're not suggesting. Gabriel Fauré found that out with his first piano quintet. He started it in 1887, set it aside, came back a few years later, set it aside, finished it in 1905. Right on time.

pianist Jean-Philippe Collard with the Quatuor Perrinen, performing the Piano Quintet No. 1 by Fauré. We're headed to the Polish-Slovak border in 60 seconds.

The Tatra Mountains, as of course you know, it's a mountain range on the Polish-Slovak border. Here's some music from those mountains by Czech composer Wiesław Nowak, performed by the Buffalo Philharmonic and led by the great Joanne Fileta.

jazz in the daytime, classical at night. WRTI HD2, a service of Temple University's WRTI Philadelphia and WRTJ Coatesville.

The Barbie movie, The Big Lebowski, Solaris. Perhaps an odd combination of movies to cluster together, but they all have something in common. This piece of music. It's music that helps underscore immense and dramatic moments in life. It entered the cinematic world more than 50 years ago, and it's coming up. I'm Melanie Renata. This is Music Through the Night.

This hour is entirely cinematic, so get comfy. From the film Cavalcade de Amor, here's the Reykjavik Wind Quintet with Darius Milhaud's Chimney of King René.

That was nice. The Reykjavik Wind Quintet with Darius Milhaud's Chimney of King Rene. I'm Melanie Renata. This is Music Through the Night. The energy gets more dramatic with another cinematic work next.

There are three movements in Philip Glass's Oscar-nominated score for the film The Hours. The third and final movement carries the same title as the film. Here it's performed by violinist Gregory Harrington and the Janáček Philharmonic, Mark Shapiro at the podium.

violinist Gregory Harrington and the Janacek Philharmonic for The Hours from The Hours Suite by Philip Glass. I'm Melanie Renata. This is Music Through the Night. In Stanley Kubrick's film 2001, A Space Odyssey, there's a scene that represents a monumental shift for humanity, a scene made more dramatic by the music chosen to play over it. The music solidified Kubrick's film as an icon, and the film solidified the music as a cinematic classic. That work? Also Sprach Zarathustra by Richard Strauss. Here it's performed by the Berlin Philharmonic.

Jazz in the daytime, classical at night. WRTI HD2, a service of Temple University's WRTI Philadelphia and WRTJ Coatesville.

This is a work of legends. Well, a work about a legend, a Welsh figure of strength and resilience, a queen who rejects expectations placed upon her and instead chooses her own path, her own destiny. Swaths of orchestral color will lead you from fierce conflicts to joyous celebrations. Let's journey together into this timeless myth later this hour. I'm Melanie Renata. This is Music Through the Night. How do stories and art survive the test of time? A lot of it is just luck. Oboist and conductor Albrecht Mayer refers to that luck as a blessing by the gods or fate. And in this case, Mayer himself played the part of fate when he uncovered this work, a precious oboe concerto from the 18th century Czech composer Jan Anton Kozelů. Here, Mayer conducts and performs the oboe solo alongside the Potsdam Chamber Academy.

Albrecht Mayer conducting and performing the oboe solo with the Potsdam Chamber Academy for an oboe concerto in F major from Jon Anton Kozolu. I'm Melanie Renata. This is Music Through the Night. Thanks for sharing some of your very precious time and space with me during these dark hours. I hope you're ready for some adventurous dreaming. A legendary Welsh work in just a minute.

The four illustrations for The Legend of Rhiannon from Grace Williams begins with immediate conflict, a vivid musical portrayal of rivalry, a battle over the love of Welsh goddess Rhiannon. But there's something about Rhiannon. She gives her love to who she pleases. She creates her own destiny. And you'll hear that in this work from Williams, performed by the BBC Philharmonic, John Andrews at the podium.

John Andrews conducting the BBC Philharmonic for the four illustrations for The Legend of Rhiannon from Grace Williams. After an adventure like that, you probably need something to settle down a little bit. Those glimmers of adventure do spark up here and there in this Notturno from Emily Meyer, but it's overall pretty soothing. Here's the Trio Viventi. I'm Melanie Renata. This is Music Through the Night.

Jazz in the daytime, classical at night. WRTI HD2, a service of Temple University's WRTI Philadelphia and WRTJ Coatesville.

Have you ever been at a concert and felt the buzz of energy that vibrates through the venue? Almost like the audience and performers are all riding the same wave. The premiere of this piece was like that. Intense and invigorating, with composer Ludwig van Beethoven himself at the helm. Violently tearing his arms as he conducted, the orchestra matched his energy. The audience demanded more. So, you'll get the whole symphony later this hour. I'm Melanie Renata. This is Music Through the Night. Some orchestral excitement sandwiches something soothing this hour. The top bun of this musical treat is this Andante and Hungarian Rondo. It opens unassumingly, a gentle journey, and then you get a jolt of what's to come. From Carl Maria von Weber, here's the Sundsvall Chamber Orchestra and bassoonist Christian Davidson.

bassoonist Christian Davidson and the Sundsvall Chamber Orchestra for Carl Maria von Weber's Andante and Hungarian Rondo. I'm Melanie Renata. This is Music Through the Night, your evening soundtrack. Gets a little more ethereal. Next.

Would you like a minute for yourself? An opportunity to sit with the stillness of the night? If you'd like, place one hand on your stomach and one hand on your heart. Close your eyes and just breathe with this Notturno from Clara Schumann. Here's harpist Magdalena Hoffmann.

Harpist Magdalena Hoffman with a Nocturnal from Clara Schumann. I'm Melanie Renata. This is Music Through the Night. Thanks for sharing some time and space with me. During one of the most painful periods of his life, Beethoven was also deep in a creative streak. He was losing his hearing, dealing with yet another failed romance, and the man was broke. Maybe all that drama was the impetus for this vibrant and fiery piece, his 7th Symphony in A major. Here's the Saarbrücken Radio Symphony.

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Is there a place that feels like it's part of you? Like you simply wouldn't be you if you had never been there? Maybe it's a place where you fell in love. Perhaps a place that inspired you to make a life-changing decision. Or maybe it's a place that inspired your creativity. This piece of music was written to pay homage to all such places. It's called Lost Landscapes, and it's coming up later this hour. I'm Melanie Renata. This is Music Through the Night. Antonín Dvořák was once challenged to write a piece of music, but not just any music. He was challenged to create a set of variations on a seemingly impossible theme. He took the challenge and exceeded expectations, of course, and his symphonic variations were immediately well received. They were shelved for some unknown reason for over a decade, but when they were finally offered up to the public, yet again, they were warmly welcomed, yet again. Here they're performed by the London Symphony.

Colin Davis conducting the London Symphony for Symphonic Variations from Dvorak. I'm Melanie Renata. This is Music Through the Night. A violinist is going to fill an orchestral piece with nostalgia. Next.

Think of a place you've been that filled you with a sense of awe and wonder. For Finnish composer Aino Juhani Rottavaara, he took notice of those spaces that he visited and held on to the feelings that they gave him. And then he put those feelings into music. In this work from Rottavaara, you will get a sense of the atmospheres of places as far away as Switzerland and Vienna to places closer to home, like New York and Massachusetts. It's a work called Lost Landscapes. Here's the Malmö Symphony and violinist Simona Lamsma.

Many awe-inspiring moments that composer Aino Yohane Rotavara experienced all roll into one orchestral piece called Lost Landscapes. That was the Malmö Symphony, violinist Simona Lamsma and Robert Trevino at the podium. I'm Melanie Renata. This is Music Through the Night, and this is a moment for you, the last of Franz Schubert's six musical moments, this one in A-flat major, performed by pianist Maurizio Bellini.

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WRTI HD2, a service of Temple University's WRTI Philadelphia and WRTJ Coatesville.

love. It is a rebellious bird. And that is the full name of this aria, which you may know as the Habanera, from Georges Bizet's celebrated opera, Carmen. The opera was not so popular right off the bat. Society considered it far too scandalous and risque. But by its 10th birthday, it was hugely successful, and it produced some pretty enduring pieces of music. This full suite of Carmen, later this hour. I'm Melanie Renata. Stay with me.

David Newman conducting the Verez Sarabande Symphony and violin soloist Belinda Broughton for the theme of The Color Purple from Quincy Jones. I'm Melanie Renata. Thanks for being with me this morning. There is a really unique and emotive piece coming up in just a minute. Well, more like 10-ish minutes. It's one that combines strings, a piano, and a vibraphone. I don't want you to miss it, so stay close. A powerful little piece here first from one of history's best flute players and composers for the flute, Franz Doppler, a Hungarian pastoral fantasy performed by flutist Jean-Pierre Rampal and the Tokyo Concert Orchestra.

flutist Jean-Pierre Rampal and the Tokyo Concert Orchestra for a Hungarian pastoral fantasy from Franz Doppler. The energy slows down here, but quickly expands through a slice of Arash Safayan's fourth concerto for piano and vibraphone. Here's the Zürich Chamber Orchestra, pianist Sebastian Nauer, and Pascal Schumacher with the vibraphone.

A choral prelude from a concerto for piano and vibraphone from contemporary composer Arash Safayan. I'm Melanie Renata. You and I are gonna get a little old school in just a minute.

20th century Russian composer Alfred Schnittke really appreciated the sound of the great 18th century composers. He gave a nod to Bach here in his bright work called Suite in the Old Style. Here it's performed by the Moscow Virtuosi.

Vladimir Spivakov conducting the Moscow Virtuosi for a suite in the old style from Alfred Schnittke. I'm Melanie Renata. Thanks for being with me this morning. You and I are off to the opera next.

In this suite from Georges Bizet's opera Carmen, you're going to hear six arias, two of which are some of the best-known arias in the entire world of opera. The arias have proliferated pop culture for more than a century, so even if you don't know them, you know them. They were probably lodged into your consciousness at birth. Here's Bizet's Carmen Suite No. 2, performed by the London Symphony Orchestra.

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3: It's so simple. Three notes on the trumpet. But those three notes were revolutionary for the trumpet in 1800. Until then, the trumpets had no valves, which meant they could only play notes that were fairly widely spaced, especially down low. Three low notes together on the trumpet? Unthinkable, impossible, until Joseph Haydn wrote this concerto. He was taking full advantage of the latest in trumpet technology, and it was a revelation. From APM American Public Media, this is Performance Today. I'm Valerie Kaler. Coming up, trumpeter Sebastian Berner plays the Revelatory Concerto by Haydn. Sebastian Berner plays that Haydn with the Frankfurt Radio Symphony later this hour. He's been principal trumpet with them since 2022. Let's sample from an album they released in March of 26 with conductor Elias Grandi. This is the third and final movement of a concertino by Belgian composer Joseph Jonkin.

0: Belgian composer Joseph Jongen was a child prodigy. Entered the conservatory in Liège when he was 7 years old. He wrote the concertino, Little Concerto, for trumpet and orchestra in 1913. We heard the playful last movement with Sebastian Berner soloing alongside the Frankfurt Radio Symphony Orchestra, led by Elias Grandi. Berner is back with his Frankfurt colleagues for Haydn later this hour.
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0: From APM, American Public Media, this is Performance Today, taking you to concerts around the world. I'm Valerie Kaler. On the way, one of the sparklingest concertos ever from a concert in Frankfurt, and a quick hop to visit a New York venue where they're just as excited to teach music as they are to perform it. Right now, we're about to hear music by American composer Carlos Simon. He grew up in Atlanta, Georgia. His dad was a pastor in the African-American Pentecostal Church. At the age of 10, Carlos started playing piano for church services. He didn't know how to play the piano. He just taught himself. He knew the songs, the hymns, the spirituals. It was just a matter of figuring out how to transfer the music in his head to his hands. In 2022, to celebrate what he called the fabric of social gatherings in Black American communities, he composed an orchestral study about dance. He stirs up the sound and spirit of a charismatic worship service. He pays tribute to the percussive jazziness of tap dancing and the graceful, well-mannered waltz at a cotillion ball. The first dance is called Ring Shout. Carlos Simon described a ring shout as an ecstatic, transcendent religious ritual, a circular stomping shuffle, defiantly celebratory. Ring Shout, Waltz, Tap, and Holy Dance, four Black American dances by Carlos Simon. Thomas Sundergaard conducts the Minnesota Orchestra.

Holy Dance, the final movement of Carlos Simon's Four Black American Dances. He asked the orchestra to half improvise near the beginning of that movement, evoking the murmuring sounds of spirit-filled worshipers speaking in tongues, praying and singing in an unknown spiritual language. Carlos Simon grew up in the African American Pentecostal Church, where the worship services could be exuberant. Soulful singing from choir and congregation alike, full-voiced affirmations from those folks in the pews, and possibly speaking in tongues. Holy Dance from Four Black American Dances by Carlos Simon. The first three were Ring Shout, Waltz, and Tap. Thomas Sundergaard conducted the Minnesota Orchestra in that concert at Orchestra Hall in Minneapolis. In a moment, dance music, but just for listening. This is Performance Today from APM. The name Rob Capello might ring a bell for a longtime PT listener. Back when the show was located in Washington, D.C., Rob hosted a recurring segment called What Makes It Great for more than a decade. I gotta tell you, I still think about his granular, loving, brilliant exploration of Stephen Sondheim's Son in the Clowns. Rob Capello has continued to present the program as a concert series. And in January of this year, he teamed up with pianist Orly Shaham for a deep dive into the music of Chopin. One of the things he said from the stage was that Chopin grew up hearing these Polish dances, the mazurka, the polonaise, hearing the music, dancing the steps, but he does not quote any actual Polish songs or dances in his own compositions. He internalized the gestures and the structures and, quote, combined them with his own musical language. Chopin took what he needed and invented the rest. We don't have Rob Capello's remarks on tape to share, but we do have Orly Shaham's performance from that event. She's playing Chopin's Mazurka in A minor, Opus 17, number 4.

Orly Shaham with a Chopin Mazurka from a concert at the Kauffman Center in New York. We've got one more piece from that performance, another Polish dance, a Polonaise, Kauffman Center in New York. We've got one more piece from that.

0: Frédéric Chopin's Heroic Polonaise. Former P.T. Young artist Orlie Shaham at the piano for that performance at Merkin Hall in New York's Kauffman Music Center. In a moment, better trumpeting through technology. 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
0: We're about to hear a concerto that sounds pretty straightforward to our 21st century ears, but when it was first played in 1800, it was a game changer. Until then, the trumpet had no valves. It was basically just a long tube of brass coiled up, with a mouthpiece at one end and a bell at the other. It could really only play a few notes well or quickly. The invention of trumpet keys and valves meant that for the first time, the trumpet could play any note up and down its entire range. Joseph Haydn wrote a concerto for that brand new keyed trumpet, and let's hear it from a concert in Frankfurt, Germany. Alain Altinoglu is leading the Frankfurt Radio Symphony Orchestra, and Sebastian Berner, the ensemble's principal trumpeter, is the featured soloist. This is the Trumpet Concerto in E-flat Major by Joseph Haydn.

The Trumpet Concerto in E-flat Major by Yusuf Haydn. Alain Altinoglu conducted the Frankfurt Radio Symphony Orchestra. The orchestra's principal trumpeter, Sebastian Berner, was out in front for a change. He was the featured soloist in that performance at the Old Opera in Frankfurt. Sebastian Berner has been principal trumpet of the Frankfurt Radio Symphony Orchestra since 2022. He fills in as principal and solos with other European ensembles throughout the concert season. This summer, Berner will spend a bit of time as principal trumpet of the Lucerne Festival Orchestra. He'll also be sharing his passion and skills through master classes at many festivals. Trumpeter Sebastian Berner.

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0: Pianist Vadim Kolodenko is passionate about music, but that does not necessarily mean he likes to talk about it. In fact, he'd rather let the music do the talking.
2: I truly believe that most of music is self-explanatory. Sound can tell more things than we can imagine.
0: Kolodenko says that in addition to letting the music speak for itself, he's learned how to allow himself to be inspired anew each time he plays a piece, even if he's played it 1,000 times. From APM, American Public Media, this is Performance Today. I'm Valerie Kaler. On the way, Vadim Kolodenko's inspired Beethoven speaks for itself from a concert in Minnesota. Also on the way, a piece about Japanese feudal lord Domyusto, who walked away from his titles and holdings to honor his Catholic faith. Music written by Miho Hazama, who's the conductor in the piece we're about to hear. Music from the film Babylon by Justin Hurwitz and Thomas Bryla.

0: Miho Hazama wearing her conductor hat in that recording with the Danish National Symphony Orchestra and Danish National Radio Big Band. She's also a composer, and I've got the evidence. Her music, inspired by a Japanese samurai and Catholic martyr, is on the way this hour.
1: A story of love, courage, and freedom, Beethoven's Fidelio is a celebration of the human spirit and the triumph of justice over oppression. His only opera has all that we love about Beethoven with its uniquely powerful music. Fidelio from the Vienna State Opera. I'm Lisa Flynn, and I hope you'll be listening this afternoon at 1 on WRTI.
0: From APM, American Public Media, this is Performance Today. I'm Valerie Kaler. Glad to have you here for today's musical adventures and discoveries. Let's kick things off with a PT debut. Miho Hazama, rising conductor and composer, who works predominantly in the intersection between classical and jazz. She studied classical composition in Tokyo, and then she got a master's degree in jazz composition from the Manhattan School of Music. Hazama leads her own jazz chamber group called M Unit, based in New York. She's also the chief conductor of the Danish Radio Big Band and holds conducting posts with the Metropole Orkest in the Netherlands and the Norwegian Radio Orchestra. As a composer, Hazama finds there's no significant difference in writing jazz or classical music. Each style simply requires her to write meaningful notes on the paper. Oh, is that all? Let's drop in on a recent concert in Berlin. Miho Hazama is leading the Berlin Radio Symphony Orchestra in her own composition, Dom Justo's Faith.

From a concert at the Broadcasting House in Berlin, a piece called Dom Justo's Faith by Japanese composer Miho Hazama. She was also conducting there in that performance with the Berlin Radio Symphony Orchestra. About the inspiration behind the music, Dom Justo Takayama was a Catholic feudal lord and samurai who lived in Japan in the mid-16th century. It was a time of significant anti-Catholic sentiment, and Dom Justo was caught up in the middle of it. There is not nearly enough time to tell his whole story here. Baptized as a child, but as a young adult, disenfranchised from his church because of his samurai status. But when Dom Justo was 20, he fully redevoted himself to Christianity, gave up everything he had. He was exiled to Manila, where he died due to illness 2 months later. In the past few decades, Dom Justo has been beatified and is currently under review for canonization, being considered for sainthood. Dom Justo Takayama, the inspiration for the piece we just heard, Dom Justo's Faith by Miho Hazama.

A little later this hour, we'll hear a piece written by one of Miho Hazama's students, Michael Dudley. Just ahead, Whistling Past the Graveyard with Beethoven. This is Performance Today from APM. In 1802, Beethoven wrote a letter to his brothers. It was full of frustration, despair, loneliness, pain, and a stubborn belief in the power of art, his art. It reads very much like the kind of note one might leave behind before ending it all. Beethoven did not take his own life, nor did he send that aching confessional to his brothers. It was found in his papers after his death, 25 years later. We know it today as the Heiligenstadt Testament. Maybe just the writing of it helped him square his shoulders and carry on. Whatever the case may be, that year, 1802, a remarkably fertile one for Beethoven. He finished so much music, a symphony, a concert overture, a set of 3 sonatas for violin and piano, 2 sets of variations, and a set of 3 sonatas for solo piano. The first of these 3 in G major is whimsical, almost silly. There's a ka-chunk, ka-chunk, ka-chunk theme that happens over and over, and it suggests a pianist who can't quite make their right and left hands work together. And then miraculously, it flows into this meticulous cascade of right and left coordination. Beethoven maintains this winking good humor all throughout the piece. Whistling Past the Graveyard, maybe? Pianist Vadim Kolodenko would have nothing to say about that. Not a fan of talking about the music he plays. He likes to let it speak for itself. So I'm happy to take one for the team and say these words here, and let Mr. Kolodenko allow the music to tell its own story.

0: Beethoven's Piano Sonata No. 16 in G major, the first of a set of three published as his Opus 31. Vadim Kolodenko gave that performance at McAllister College in St. Paul, Minnesota, during a concert presented by the Frederic Chopin Society. The Chopin Society has been sharing outstanding piano recitals with the Twin Cities community since 1984. While there's often a Chopin piece on any given recital, the repertoire spans three centuries of keyboard music. It's always a pleasure to share their performances here on PT. You can revisit Vadim Kolodenko's performance anytime you like over the next month. 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In a moment, that sinking feeling. 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
0: Have you ever experienced that gut-dropping feeling that something bad's going to happen? At the end of 2019, American composer Michael Dudley had a feeling that they were about to experience an immense loss, felt an urge to prepare emotionally for whatever that impending difficulty might be, and they wanted to understand their own grief process. Dudley started writing a piece of music, and then the pandemic hit. And then civil unrest broke out across the country. And Dudley experienced personal losses due to the gun violence epidemic. All the grief Dudley felt, they put into this music. It begins with a depiction of winter, which gives way to warmer days over the course of 8 minutes of music. This is Prayer for Our Times by Michael Dudley. The Sphinx Virtuosi gave this concert in Clemson, South Carolina.

a piece called Prayer for Our Times by Michael Dudley. Michael Dudley began writing that piece in the winter of 2019 and continued writing through the pandemic and the months of national unrest in 2020 as a way to explore their grief. About the piece, Dudley writes, "If I were to offer a message of prayer, let it be that we learn to not hide our sorrow from loss and instead recognize grief as a necessary part of the process for growth." Prayer for Our Times by Michael Dudley. The Sphinx Virtuosi gave that concert at Clemson University in Clemson, South Carolina, presented by the UTSI Chamber Music Series. 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Approvals based on revenue, not credit, and funds available in a day at getrevenued.com. I'm Valerie Kaler. 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

Music of Henry Purcell to start our time together. The suite number 6 in D major. And we had Christian Sandrin, the British pianist there, to play that for us. Well, good morning. Welcome to Saturday Classical here on WRTI. It is a gorgeous day outside, 75 degrees currently. It'll be hot, though, with highs in the upper 80s and a little bit of a wind here and there. But those temperatures should be dropping a little bit to more comfortable range in the beginning of next week. Coming up, we have Grieg's glorious Norwegian dances. We have one of the great opera duets for tenor and baritone by Bizet, and a real favorite by Vaughan Williams. All of that later this hour. But it is what? It's June 13th. Our fiscal year ends at the end of this month on June 30th, us and a lot of other nonprofits around the region. And, you know, as our fiscal year wraps up, maybe an additional gift or maybe a new gift can really help WRTI serve you, continue serving the Philadelphia region, and, of course, giving you the great classical music and jazz that you love. Consider giving a gift at WRTI.org or call us at 1-866-809-9784. Well, Jacques Offenbach is better known for his stage works. Of course, we think of Orpheus and the Underworld. We think of La Belle Hélène. We think of Tales of Hoffmann. Well, here he is at his more lyrical side with a work for cello. It's the Prayer and Bolero, Opus 22. Here is Sol Gabetta on the cello, joined by Capella Gabetta.

0: a wonderfully lively work from Jacques Offenbach, his Prayer and Bolero, Opus 22. He wrote that when he was about 21 years old in 1840. Well, that was performed by Sol Gabetta on the cello and with her ensemble, Capella Gabetta. I'm Mike Bolton here with you until 1 o'clock. Actually, the last piece I'll play for you is also by Jacques Offenbach. So if you're still with us at like 12:50 or so, we can enjoy some more Offenbach together. We have a quick message, and then we'll get to some Grieg, who will be inspired by his homeland.
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0: Well, Edvard Grieg was inspired by Norwegian folk melodies to create this 1880 work, Norwegian Dances, his Opus 35. Here's the Estonian National Symphony Orchestra, led by Paavo Järvi. Actually, you don't have that queued up just yet. We're going to move on to something else, and there's actually music from Georges Bizet, one of the most beloved duets from all of opera. This is from the Pearl Fishers, Au Fond du Temple Saint, a piece about loyalty and friendship and even a love triangle. Here's John Ayler with Gino Killico. How are you doing? I'm batting 1,000 here. Let's try our last piece. I'm sorry about this. It's the five variants on Dives and Lazarus by Ralph Vaughan Williams. I'm having some technical difficulties. This one should work this time. I apologize.

Stunning music there of Edvard Grieg. The Norwegian Dances, his Opus 35, a work from 1880. We had Paavo Järvi conducting the Estonian National Symphony Orchestra, and Paavo Järvi comes from Estonia. We will be back in just a second with music from Bizet's Pearl Fishers, but before we get to that, if it's been a while since you've maybe supported WRTI, now is the perfect time to come back and help support the future of the station. You can rejoin today very easily at WRTI.org. If you just go there, you'll see it right on, it'll pop up at you, so it's easy to see. Or you can call us at 1-866-809-9784. 8:52 here at WRTI, and we conclude this hour with music of Georges Bizet, the great friendship duet from the opera Le Pêcheur de Perles, The Pearl Fishers. Here we have tenor John Ayler and baritone Gino Quillico with the Toulouse National Capital Orchestra under Michel Plasson.

0: bringing some gorgeous French style to that famous duet Au Fond du Temple Saint from the Pearl Fishers. Tenor John Ayler and baritone Gino Calico here on WRTI. Of course, we've got the opera coming up at 1 o'clock. Today, we've got Beethoven's Fidelio.
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0: And good morning again. Mike Bolton with you until 1 o'clock this afternoon. It is a wonderful day outside. It is 75 degrees heading up to the upper 80s, so not quite as hot as it has been, but it is clearly summertime. If you are wondering what to do this summer, I suggest you go to our website, WRTI.org, one, to make a fiscal year-end gift to WRTI, but two, to check out our summer music guide, which gives you all the great things that are happening throughout Philadelphia over the next couple of months and in the vicinity of the area. So it's a great way to plan your summer musically. Well, this hour we have an opera prelude from Wagner. We have Cuban composer Aldo Lopez Gavilan. We have Ricardo Morales from the Philadelphia Orchestra, a Haydn piano trio, and so much more. But we start the hour with an overture, Suite, by Johann David Heinichen. He worked at the Dresden Court and overlooked. He's kind of overlooked today, but he has sort of regained some sort of awareness over the past, 20, 30 years or so. Here's Il Fondamento, led by Paul Dombrecht.

The Overture Suite in G Major by Johann David Heinichen. As you may have guessed, he was a contemporary of Bach, Handel, and Telemann. Our ensemble there was Il Fondamento, and they were conducted by Paul Dombrecht here on WRTI. If you're getting your morning together, it's 9:15, 75 degrees outside, heading to the lower 80s today, but let's continue now with music from the opera and the opera pit, orchestra pit, as it were. We'll hear the prelude from Richard Wagner's Die Meistersinger von Nuremberg, the Master Singers of Nuremberg. His only mature comedy. There's only one other comedy in his catalog. This work premiered 1868, and this music, it's a real gem. Here is the Berlin Philharmonic, led by Seiji Ozawa.

0: one of those overtures you just want to play really loudly, so I hope you were able to crank up the volume. Speaking of which, we have some Beethoven coming up later this morning where you'll definitely want to do the same thing. Of course, that was a prelude from Wagner's Die Meistersinge von Nürnberg. We had the Berlin Philharmonic led by Seiji Ozawa. And speaking of opera...
1: A story of love, courage, and freedom, Beethoven's Fidelio is a celebration of the human spirit and the triumph of justice over oppression. His only opera has all that we love about Beethoven with its uniquely powerful music. Fidelio from the Vienna State Opera. I'm Lisa Flynn, and I hope you'll be listening this afternoon at 1 on WRTI.
0: Can't wait for that. And I also can't wait for our next piece, which is by the Cuban composer Aldo López Gavilán, who sort of blends classical traditions with Cuban influences. We'll hear the second movement of his clarinet concerto, and we have a friend to many of us, orally, I guess, if not personally, as our clarinet soloist, and that's Ricardo Morales, who, of course, is the principal clarinetist of the Philadelphia Orchestra. Here he is in a 2024 live recording of the second movement of the clarinet concerto. He's joined by the Boulder Philharmonic Orchestra, led by Michael Butterman.

Didn't really expect that jazzy ending, did you? The ballad, the second movement from the Clarinet Concerto by Aldo Lopez Gavilan. Here on WRTI, the clarinetist, a familiar face to Philadelphia audiences, Ricardo Morales, the principal clarinetist of the Philadelphia Orchestra, joined there by the Boulder Philharmonic Orchestra, led by Michael Butterman. Well, every day, WRTI.

Trio Ernest there in the piano trio number 45 in E-flat major by Franz Joseph Haydn. Lovely stuff there. 9:51 on WRTI. Mike Bolton with you until 1 o'clock this afternoon. And we close this hour with music by a recently rediscovered voice, or one which is becoming a little bit more prominent, shall we say, that of Charlotte Soy, the French composer. She was born in Paris in 1887 and died in 1955, and she composed a lot during World War I, and we'll hear her, the second movement from her Symphony in C sharp minor, Opus 10, The Grande Guerre, or The Great War. Here's the National Orchestra of France, led by Deborah Waldman.

0: The second movement from the Symphony in C sharp minor opus 10 by Charlotte Soyi on WRTI. She counted Nadia Boulanger and Mel Boni among her friends. The performance there was by the National Orchestra of France, led by Deborah Waldman. We'll be back in just a moment with a tribute to soprano Dame Felicity Lott.
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0: It's 10 o'clock here at WRTI. Hope you are having a good morning. I am Mike Bolton, always happy to have your company here every Saturday morning and every weekend. 77 degrees currently, and as we look outside, it's going to be sunny, it's going to be hot with highs in the upper 80s, but not quite as bad as it has been the past couple of days. And it should be getting more temperate, I guess, over the next couple of days as well, so we can enjoy those temperatures a bit more. Well, we have a tribute now to the great British soprano Dame Felicity Lott, who passed away at the age of 79 back on May 15th. She had posted on social media, or let it be known, that she would be entering hospice care. And then within 5 or 6 days, she had passed away. She has been seen here in Philadelphia with the Philadelphia Chamber Music Society with a spectacular recital with her friend Anne Murray. I have seen her at the Met as the Countess in Mozart's Marriage of Figaro, and of course the Marshalin in Devereaux and Cavalier, one of the really great, great sopranos. Very much beloved for her interpretations of Mozart, Strauss, and the French repertoire. We'll honor her with a recording of one of the art songs by Richard Strauss and his Befreit, or Set Free, a work from 1898. The character in this says farewell to their partner, reflecting on really a lifetime of incredibly beautiful moments, and she keeps repeating the phrase, "O Glück, O happiness." Here is Dame Felicity Lott with the Royal Scottish National Orchestra, led by Naima Yerby. Befreit.

Dann wirst du mir nur noch im Traum erscheinen und mich segnen und mit mir weinen. O Glück, then you'll appear to me only in dreams, and you will bless me and weep with me. O happiness. The song Befreit from his opus, from Richard Strauss's Opus 33, the four songs, soprano Dame Felicity Lott, who passed away on May 15th at the age of 79. We have music now coming up of Antonio Vivaldi, and it's his Guitar Concerto in A Major. And it's arranged for guitar and orchestra based on his trio sonata in C Major for violin, lute, and continuo. For this, we'll hear Sharon Isbin on the guitar, joined by Howard Griffiths leading the Zurich Chamber Orchestra.

Sharon Isbin on the guitar there with the Guitar Concerto in A Major by Antonio Vivaldi. She was joined by Howard Griffiths leading the Zurich Chamber Orchestra here on WRTI. Well, the fiscal year end is a great time to become a member at WRTI. Becoming a sustaining member, it's an easy monthly gift that's easy to do. 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Mike Bolton with you until 1 o'clock, and we continue now. Oh, actually, you may know that we are on the campus of Temple University, and our next artist is features Temple Boyer College of Music adjunct professor Charlotte Hugh. She has a new release of selections from Goyescas by Granados. It's the 1911 piano suite based on Goya's paintings, and we'll hear two selections, Fandango by Candlelight and Complaints, or The Maiden and the Nightingale. Again, Charlotte Hugh on the piano.

Good stuff there by Enrique Granados, his character pieces from Goyescas. We heard two of the pieces, first El Fandango del Cadil, and then Quejas o la Maja e y el Ruiseñor. Our pianist there was Charlotte Hu, who is here on staff at Temple University at the Boyer College of Music. And that is a new recording on the Pentatone label. We continue now with music of Sergei Prokofiev, something a little bit on the lighter side from him, and this is called Summer Day, his Opus 65. It's a work from 1941. It started out as a piano cycle, and then it was really kind of meant for children. He'd later orchestrated it, and it's basically six musical pictures of a summer day, and we'll hear that orchestrated version. Here's the San Diego Chamber Orchestra, led by Donald Barra.

Something a little lighter, maybe less familiar from Sergei Prokofiev, his Summer Day, his Opus 65, a piece that he wrote when he was about 44, 45 years old. We had the San Diego Chamber Orchestra there, led by Donald Barra. We have Beethoven coming up in the 11 o'clock hour, something that you'll want to turn up the volume for, and we have Louis Spohr up in a second. But before we get to that, a reminder that our fiscal year is coming to a close in just a couple of weeks on June 30th. And your support really helps carry the station into the year ahead. So we're encouraging everyone to make a donation today at WRTI.org. Or you can call us at 1-866-809-9784. Again, online is WRTI.org. And we finish the hour now with music of Louis Spohr, his Nonette in F major, his Opus 31. We'll hear the first movement of that, the Allegro section. It's really kind of one of those classic chamber music pieces that really helped establish the Nonette as a chamber genre. It also has a very interesting instrumentation. Flute, oboe, clarinet, horn, bassoon, violin, viola, cello, and double bass. Here's the ensemble Wien Berlin.

0: The lively first movement of the Nonette in F major, Opus 31 by Louis Spohr here on WRTI. Our performers there, the Ensemble Wien Berlin, formed in 1983 and formed by members of the Vienna and the Berlin Philharmonics. Well, stay with us. We've got some Beethoven right after this.
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0: It's 11 o'clock. Good morning. Hope you're having a great morning so far. 81 degrees, so it's already pretty toasty out there, but the high will be in the upper 80s. Lots of sun today, but maybe not quite as bad as it's been the past couple of days. Well, this first piece that we have really espouses the ideals of the Age of Enlightenment, and it is the Egmont Overture, the Opus 84 by Ludwig van Beethoven. It kind of aligns with our opera this afternoon, which is Beethoven's Fidelio, the only opera he completed. That also has the themes of courage and freedom and fidelity. Well, the Egmont Overture was composed between 1809 and 1810, originally meant as incidental music for Goethe's drama. And then, of course, we have that heroic struggle against oppression. Well, here in this performance, we have the Montreal Symphony Orchestra led by Kent Nagano. I encourage all of you to turn up the volume.

Oh my goodness, the Egmont Overture, the Opus 84 by Ludwig van Beethoven. The Montreal Symphony Orchestra there, led by Kent Nagano on WRTI. And as a reminder, a programming reminder, this afternoon at 1 o'clock at 1:50, we'll hear Beethoven's Fidelio from the Vienna State Opera in a performance led by Franz Welser-Möst. So you'll want to stay tuned for that. We will continue now with music of contemporary Australian composer Elena Katz-Cherin. She was born in 1957. She has the very accessible, melodic, contemporary voice. We'll hear two works by her. First, we'll have Reinvention No. 1. That's a work that's been arranged by violin and strings by our performers and is loosely based on the Bach two-part Invention No. 8 in F major. And then we'll hear a portion from her ballet, Wild Swans, which is a 2003 ballet, and that is the Eliza aria. And we'll have Angela Debeau as the conductor and violinist leading La Pietà.

two lovely works by Australian composer Elena Katz-Cherin on WRTI. We just heard Eliza's aria from her ballet Wild Swans. Before that, we had Reinvention Number 1. Both of those were performed by La Pietà with their conductor Angela Debeau as violinist as well. In just a moment, we'll have music of Massenet with more music of Telemann and Brahms coming up this hour. But before we get to that, just a reminder that we here at WRTI, we exist because listeners contribute to support us year after year, and we're so grateful for that. But that support keeps classical music and jazz freely available across the Philadelphia region while sustaining a trusted public radio service for our community. Our fiscal year is coming to an end, and as that happens, we're turning to you guys to help us get us through the year and get us situated and started for a great new fiscal year. 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Well, we may think of Jules Massenet as being more of an opera composer than an orchestral or instrumental composer. From 1874, we'll hear his Orchestral Suite Number 4, the Scène Pittoresque. And this is written before Manon, his operas Manon and Werther. It's sort of like a musical postcard. Here we have the New Zealand Symphony Orchestra led by Jean-Yves Ossance.

The wonderfully colorful orchestral suite number 4, the Scène Pittoresque by Jules Massenet here on WRTI. A little bit of French elegance there. We have the New Zealand Symphony Orchestra led by Jean-Yves Ossance. We also have Yannick Nézet-Séguin leading some Brahms a little.

0: Just one of some 3,000 works that Georg Philipp Telemann composed, the Overture Suite in B-flat major. We had La Stagione Frankfurt led by Michael Schneider here on WRTI. We have Yannick Nézet-Séguin coming up right after this.
1: 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I'm Melinda Whiting. 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
0: And we finish up this hour with one of the warmest and most pastoral of Johannes Brahms's symphonies. We'll hear the third movement, the Allegretto Grazioso, from his Symphony No. 2 in D major, his Opus 73. Here's a favorite here locally and internationally, Yannick Nézet-Séguin leading the Chamber Orchestra of Europe.

0: And with that, we had the third movement, the Allegretto Quazioso, from the Symphony No. 2 in D major by Johannes Brahms. We had the much-loved Yannick Nézet-Séguin leading the Chamber Orchestra of Europe here on WRTI. Well, we're going to jump into the afternoon in just a second, then we'll start the hour with music from Carmina Burana.
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0: It is 12 o'clock. Happy afternoon to all of you. Hope you're having a good weekend so far. All a couple of hours of it that we are into it. I am Mike Bolton. Happy to have your company, whether it's breakfast or lunch or whatever time it is for you. Well, if you are a regular listener on Saturdays, you know that we preview today's opera, which airs at 1 o'clock. Now we're into the WFMT series, and today's opera is Beethoven's Fidelio. Starring in that production, we have Christopher Maltman as Don Pizarro, the evil governor, as it were. We'll hear him in some music from Carl Orff's Carmina Burana, which just had the anniversary of its premiere, I think on Monday, but we'll hear him in one of the big moments. We'll hear Dies Nox et Omnia Circa Mea Pectora, and we'll talk a little bit about Mr. Maltman right after we hear him.

0: It's a great moment from Carmina Burana as it leads into something else more spectacular even than that. Our baritone, Christopher Maltzman, there in the baritone solos from that work, the London Symphony Orchestra and Chorus, led by Richard Hickox. We will hear him at 1 o'clock as Don Pizarro on our broadcast of Beethoven's Fidelio at 1 o'clock, which is led by Franz Welser-Möst. We'll be back in just a moment.
1: A story of love, courage, and freedom, Beethoven's Fidelio is a celebration of the human spirit and the triumph of justice over oppression. His only opera has all that we love about Beethoven with its uniquely powerful music. Fidelio from the Vienna State Opera. I'm Lisa Flynn, and I hope you'll be listening this afternoon at 1 on WRTI.
0: Well, coming up this hour, we have music of Offenbach, we have a Mozart piano concerto, but next we have John Williams leading the Boston Pops Orchestra in music of Friedrich Delius and his Brigg Fair. It's a work from 1907 that is based on English folk songs that Delius collected over the various years. And here we have it. It's just a big transformation of a simple folk tune.

Brig Fair, the 1907 work by Frederick Delius here on WRTI. Wonderful orchestral landscape there. We have the Boston Pops Orchestra led by John Williams here on WRTI. We've got Leif Ove Andenes coming up in just a second, but before we get to that, a quick reminder that June is the end of our fiscal year. It's 17 days left between now and June 30th. So there's still time for you to make a gift. Maybe it's your first gift, maybe it's a second gift. All of that just to support the music you love here at WRTI, whether it's classical or jazz or all of it. We're inviting you to join the community at WRTI by making that gift at WRTI.org, or you can call us at 1-866-809-9784. We now have a great Mozart piano concerto, his Piano Concerto No. 17 in G major. It's a work that comes from 1784, one of the happiest times of Mozart's life. He wrote it for his student Barbara Ployer, and the finale supposedly is inspired by a pet starling. We'll take a listen to it. Here's the Norwegian Chamber Orchestra, and our conductor and pianist are the same. Here's Leif Ove Andenes.

And the elegant playing of Leif Ove Andsnes here on a WRTI. Of course, he is a regular visitor to Philadelphia. I don't think he's here next season, but that's okay. That was the Mozart Piano Concerto No. 17 in G major. He was the pianist, he was the conductor, and he led the Norwegian Chamber Orchestra. Well, our fiscal year is ending at the end of the month, and we're trying to come home in a blaze of glory as we cross that finish line. So we're asking maybe an additional gift from current members, maybe a new gift from new members, so we can help WRTI continue serving you, the Philadelphia region, and all of that with great classical music and jazz. You can donate now at WRTI.org or call 1-866-809-9784. Well, I've got one more piece to share. It is a work by Jacques Offenbach, his Souvenir d'Aix les Bains. The waltz is there. It's a work from 1868. It takes us away from the stage, but that's okay. We have the Gulbeckian Foundation Orchestra led by Michel Shvirkevsky. But of course, stay tuned for our opera at 1 o'clock. It's Beethoven's Fidelio from the Vienna State Opera, and of course, Mark Pinto after that. Philadelphia Orchestra in concert tomorrow, and as always, don't forget to celebrate your love of music every day. Have a great weekend.

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A story of love, courage, and freedom, Beethoven's Fidelio is a celebration of the human spirit and the triumph of justice over oppression. Beethoven found the collaborative nature of opera difficult, but the one and only opera he left us has all that we love about him with its powerful, emotional, and moving music. We'll hear right from the beginning with the overture's stirring melodies and thunderous chords setting the stage for the journey ahead. Hello, I'm Lisa Flynn. We're back at the Vienna State Opera, and Beethoven's singular masterpiece of music and drama is coming right up. Fidelio opens in 18th century Spain. The prison governor, Don Pizarro, leads a reign of terror, and innocent citizens are often his political victims. Florestan fights to end this tyranny, but ends up in Pizarro's prison. His friends believe him dead, and only his wife, Leonora, has not given up on him. Suspecting that Florestan has been imprisoned, she disguises herself as a man under the name of Fidelio and enters service as a guard with the jailer Rocco. Meanwhile, the gatekeeper, Iachino, longs for Rocco's daughter, Marcellina. She has been indifferent to him ever since Fidelio arrived at the prison. Rocco is very pleased with his new assistant and hopes Fidelio and Marcellina will be married. Then Don Pizarro appears. The king's minister has learned of his abuse of power and hopes to catch Pizarro with a surprise visit. Pizarro sends one of his guards to watch for the minister's arrival. He then decides that Florestan must be eliminated as soon as possible. Rocco refuses to commit murder, so Pizarro decides to carry out the deed himself. But first, the jailer must dig him a grave in the dungeon. Fidelio asks Rocco to allow the prisoners out for a while in hopes of seeing Florestan. Full of joy, the prisoners enjoy the warm spring sun. Fidelio looks in vain for a familiar face. To her dismay, she learns of Rocco's latest task and asks to help him in the dungeon. Pizarro then orders the prisoners to return to their cells. In order of vocal appearance, we'll hear Daniel Jentz as Iachino, Katrin Zukowski as Marcellina, as Rocco, Tarek Nazmi, Malin Bistrom is Leonora Fidelio, and Christopher Maltman is Don Pizarro. The Vienna State Opera Orchestra and Chorus are conducted by Franz Welser Möst. Here now is Act 1 of Ludwig von Beethoven's Fidelio.

Zufall euch gnädig.

in der zerfallenen Zisterne, bereiten wir die Gruppe.

0: The prison guards usher the prisoners back to their cells as they sing a farewell to the warm sunshine. We've heard Act One of Ludwig van Beethoven's Fidelio from the Vienna State Opera. In the cast were Malin Bistrom as Leonora Fidelio, Christopher Maltman as Don Pizarro, Tarek Nazmi as Rocco, Daniel Jentz as Jacchino, and Katrin Zukowski as Marcellina. Franz Welser-Most is leading the Vienna State Opera Orchestra and Chorus today. He is the current music director of the Cleveland Orchestra, and he served as general music director of the Vienna State Opera from 2010 to 2014. Next week, we're off to another major opera destination, La Scala in Milan, to hear Lady Macbeth of Mtsensk by Dmitri Shostakovich. Conductor Ricardo Chailly leads this powerful story of loneliness and oppression. I'm Lisa Flynn, and shortly from Vienna, we'll hear the final act of Beethoven's Fidelio.
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2: This week, the Philadelphia Orchestra in Concert brings you The Rite of Spring, Stravinsky's revolutionary ballet. 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And we'll hear the first piano concerto of Shostakovich with pianist Song Jin Cho. Music director Yannick Nézet-Séguin is on the podium. I'm Melinda Whiting. 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
3: 86 degrees here in the sunshine here in Philadelphia, 84 if you're on the beach, and if you're up in the Poconos, 79 there. We're looking for temps in the upper 80s here in town this afternoon with sunshine, dropping down to the upper 60s overnight with mostly clear to partly cloudy skies. Then tomorrow, partly sunny and a hot day, highs about 90, but we've got a 50-50 shot of some showers and storms tomorrow afternoon, and even better chance tomorrow night, lows in the mid-60s. 60s Sunday night, less warmth and less humidity on Monday with highs in the upper 70s.
0: Beethoven has only one complete opera in his massive trove of music. Over 9 years, he struggled with Fidelio due to his inexperience with operatic writing. Poor timing also played a part. The 1805 premiere took place just days after French troops occupied Vienna. By 1814, after multiple revisions, the last version was published, and it's the one commonly used today. As Act Two begins, a weakened Florestan is pondering his fate in a dungeon. His situation seems hopeless, and he's consoled only by the knowledge that he tried to fight injustice. In an ecstatic vision, he imagines that he's transported to heaven by an angel with the face of Leonora. Rocco and Fidelio arrive to dig a grave. Florestan learns that he's in Don Pizarro's prison and wants to send word to his wife in Seville. Leonora, disguised as Fidelio, now knows for certain that the man before her is her husband. As a last wish, Florestan asks for wine and bread, which Rocco consents to. Rocco then signals to Pizarro, who enters with a dagger ready to kill Florestan. Fidelio jumps in front of the prisoner, crying, "First kill his wife," as she pulls out a pistol and aims it at Pizarro. A trumpet is heard, signaling the arrival of the king's minister. Pizarro rushes out in fear of being arrested, and Leonora and Florestan fall into each other's arms. The people and the prisoners welcome the minister Don Fernando in front of the palace. He pronounces a general amnesty for the prisoners and recognizes Florestan as his old friend long supposed dead. Leonora is then allowed to release him from his chains, and Pizarro is arrested. As the opera ends, the jubilant crowd cheers for the reunited couple. In Act Two, we'll hear David Butt Philip as Floristan, Malin Bistrom as Leonora Fidelio, Tarek Nazmi as Rocco, as Don Pizarro, Christopher Maltman, as Don Fernando, Simon Ostrazdas, Katrin Zukovsky is Marcelina, and Daniel Jens is Iachino. Our soloists, as well as the Vienna State Opera Chorus and Orchestra, will be conducted by Franz Welser-Möst. Here now is the final act of Ludwig van Beethoven's Fidelio from the Vienna State Opera.

0: The prisoners are free, justice is served, and the crowd celebrates the reunion of Leonora and Florestan. You've just heard a complete performance of Ludwig van Beethoven's Fidelio from December 2025 at the Vienna State Opera. In the cast were Malin Bistrom as Leonora Fidelio, David Butt Philip as Florestan, Tarek Nazmi as Rocco, Christopher Maltman as Don Pizarro, Daniel Jens as Jacchino, Katrin Zukowski as Marcelina, and Simonas Drazdas as Don Fernando. Franz Welser Most led the Vienna State Opera Chorus and Orchestra. Next week, we're off to another major opera destination, La Scala in Milan, to hear Lady Macbeth of Mtsensk by Dmitri Shostakovich. Ricardo Chailly will lead the chorus and orchestra. Daniel Goldberg is the producer of the WFMT Opera Series, thanks to Rebecca Nystedt and the WFMT Operations Team. Our executive producer is Roger White. Today's program comes from a partnership with the European Broadcasting Union and Bavarian Radio. And I'm Lisa Flynn. Thanks for listening. 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
2: How you folks doing? Good afternoon. Mark Pinto here with you. Hope you've had a good week. I had a good week. I'm a year older than I was last Saturday at this time. It was a very happy birthday. Played golf yesterday in the sweltering heat, would you believe? Yeah, my wife and I both did. We survived somehow. Lost about 10 pounds in the process. It was all for a good cause, though. Our team had the highest score, so I guess we came in first, right? Well, no, apparently that's not how golf works. We had fun, though. And glad to have you along this afternoon, this sunny Saturday afternoon, 88 degrees, our current temp here in Philadelphia. Temperatures in the upper 80s for the remainder of the afternoon, dipping down to the upper 60s then tonight, with skies becoming partly cloudy. Tomorrow, a transitional day, partly sunny. It'll be hot, highs about 90, but then we've got showers and thunderstorms. 50% chance of them in the afternoon, 70% chance of them Sunday night. We have lows in the mid-60s Sunday night, and then a pleasant day on Monday, mostly sunny, less humid, highs on Monday in the upper 70s. Time now for Saturday Afternoon Classical until 6 o'clock. I could have used a few of these yesterday when we were playing golf. The Raindrop Prelude of Frédéric Chopin is what we have to start things off. Pianist Garrick Olson at the keyboard.

Chopin on WRTI from a man who really knows his Chopin, Garrick Olsen. Can't believe 56 years ago is when he won the International Chopin Competition, becoming the first U.S. winner to do so. Currently co-hosts the Chopin podcast as well. Garrick Olsen performing Chopin's Prelude No. 15 in D-flat major, the so-called Raindrop Prelude. 3:31 on Saturday Afternoon Classical here on WRTI. Mark Pinto here with you. Glad to have you along now for music of Jan Sibelius from a new release from the Gothenburg Symphony Orchestra and their chief conductor, Santtu Matthias Ruvali, of music of Jan Sibelius, one of the four legends from the Kalevala. Piece Sibelius completed in 1896. It's actually a set of four symphonic poems following the heroic character of Lemminkainen from the folkloric epic poetry collection known as the Kalevala. And in the excerpt, we're going to hear the first of these four legends, Lemminkainen and the Maidens of the Island. Lemminkainen travels to an island and seduces many of the women there before the men come after him. Yeah, he flees their wrath after the seduction. Santtu Matthias Ruvali, the Gothenburg Symphony Orchestra, Sibelius from the Four Legends, Lemminkainen, and the Maidens of the Island.

0: The first of Jean Sibelius's four legends from the Kalevala, Lemminkainen and the Maidens of the Island. A new recording by the Gothenburg Symphony Orchestra under Santtu Matias Ruuvali of all four legends, plus the violin concerto with young Swedish violinist Ava Bahari, rising young talent performing. It's on the Alpha label. You heard it here on member-supported WRTI 90.1 on Saturday Afternoon Classical, time coming up on 3:49.
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0: Well, it seems that Maurice Ravel heard the Hungarian-British violin virtuoso Jeli Daranyi play folk music for 2 hours straight one night. And this apparently brought out the gypsy in him. And for Jeli, he wrote this work for violin, actually a solo violin to start for much of the piece, and then orchestra joining, Tsigan, or Gypsy, in 1924. Ravel describing the piece as having diabolical difficulty. Joshua Bell is our soloist here. No sweat for him as he plays with Andrew Litton and the Royal Philharmonic.

0: Violinist Joshua Bell. Gosh, I remember seeing him many moons ago when he was just a teenager at a concert at The Man. Joshua Bell performing with the Royal Philharmonic Orchestra, conducted by Andrew Litton, in Maurice Ravel's Tzigane, Gypsy.
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0: And good afternoon once again. Mark Pinto with you now in the 4 o'clock hour of Saturday Afternoon Classical. Hope you are having a good day and are in a nice cool spot on this rather warm Saturday afternoon. Summer officially starting next week, although it's certainly felt like it for several days already this year. Don't know if you've been watching that new streaming program, The Amadeus, you know, based on Peter Schaefer's play. I can't say I have myself because I don't stream, but apparently it's dealing another blow to the legacy of composer Antonio Salieri, who was not really a bad guy. He's a good guy. He was a good composer, too. And what we're going to hear now is his final major instrumental work from the year 1815, his 26 variations on the popular Iberian Baroque era melody, La Folia d'Hispania. Matthias Bamert, the London Mozart Players, music of Antonio Salieri.

Composer Antonio Salieri giving the variation treatment there to one of the oldest melodies in Western music, the Baroque-era melody La Folia, Follies, Spanish Follies. 26 variations all told there by Salieri on that theme. The London Mozart Players, led by Matthias Bammert, here on Member Supported, WRTI. Yeah, we are member supported, and if it's been a while since you've supported WRTI, well, right now is the perfect time to come back and help support the future of this station. 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That's our website, or you may call us at 1-866-809-9784. Thanks so much. Mark Pinto with you for Saturday Afternoon Classical, taking you to the opera stage now, and an aria from Gioachino Rossini's opera Otello. It's 1816 opera seria, which famously features three, count 'em, three lead tenors. Going to hear Rodrigo's Act 1 aria, Che Ascolto, What Do I Hear?, as he fumes and laments over his romantic rivalry with Otello after discovering Desdemona is already secretly married to him. In this performance is Opera Philadelphia's artistic advisor and one of the greatest bel canto singers out there today, tenor Lawrence Brownlee, with Konstantin Orbelian leading the Kansas City Symphony Orchestra.

0: Spectacular. Bravos for tenor Lawrence Brownlee there in Che Ascolto from Rossini's Shakespearean opera Otello. Konstantin Orbelian led that performance with the Kaunas Symphony Orchestra. That's Kaunas, K-A-U-N-A-S, not Kansas City. Boy, it looks similar here. Of course, I'm a year older. My eyesight's failing now, so... That explains that. Just about 4:30 now on member-supported WRTI's Saturday Afternoon Classical. We have a work by Richard Strauss next for piano and orchestra.
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0: 88 degrees here in Philadelphia at 4:30. We will see a low overnight in the upper 60s with skies becoming partly cloudy. Tomorrow will start out mostly sunny in the morning, then turn cloudy with a slight chance of showers and thunderstorms in the afternoon. Temperatures tomorrow are going to reach the lower 90s. 20% chance now Sunday afternoon, increasing to a 70% chance of showers and storms Sunday night. It'll be humid Sunday night and lows in the mid-60s, but humidity goes away on Monday when we'll have mostly sunny skies and high temperatures in the upper 70s. And a nice day for Tuesday as well, mostly sunny and 80 then. 88 right now here in Philly. If you are lucky enough to be on the beach right now, you're enjoying 86 degrees at the New Jersey shore, and up in the Poconos, it's 79. Well, Richard Strauss had good intentions when he decided to dedicate what he then called a scherzo in D minor to the famous conductor and pianist Hans von Bülow, who declared the piece unplayable and called it a complicated piece of nonsense. Well, gosh, how would you feel after after somebody you wrote a work for termed it that way? So Strauss abandoned the piece, but returned to it after he met the virtuoso pianist Eugène d'Albert, who suggested that Strauss make some minor revisions to the work. And d'Albert, and with Strauss conducting, premiered the piece under its new title, the Burlesque in D minor, in 1890. Here is that piece with Bertrand Chamaillou at the keyboard, Antonio Pappano conducting the orchestra of the National Academy of Santa Cecilia.

An early work of Richard Strauss from his pre-opera days, his Burlesca in D minor, a romp really for piano and orchestra. Bertrand Chamaillou was our soloist. Antonio Papano conducted the orchestra of the National Academy of Santa Cecilia here on member-supported WRTI, where we're nearing the end of our fiscal year, the end of this month. It's a great time right now to become a WRTI sustaining member with an easy monthly gift. You can start your support now at WRTI.org or by calling us at 1-866-809-9784. Well, if you've just been lounging around listening to our music this afternoon, well, great for you, but get up on your feet now. Let's start shaking some booties here with music of Arturo Marquez and one of the snappiest things he ever wrote from 1993, his Danzón No. 2 from the Mexican composer whose compositions celebrate Mexico's cultural identity. And this piece, inspired by his visits to traditional dance halls in Mexico and the expert dancers that he watched there. Gustavo Dudamel, the Simón Bolívar Symphony Orchestra of Venezuela, Marquez's Danzón No. 2.

0: some Saturday afternoon salsa for you from WRTI, the Danzón number 2 from Mexico's Arturo Márquez. Gustavo Dudamel led that scintillating performance by the Simón Bolívar Symphony Orchestra of Venezuela.
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0: Well, if you want to do some more dancing, wait till 6 o'clock when we've got the Get Down and Julian Booker here with you. Although you can dance to a couple of the other things we've got for you this hour on Saturday Afternoon Classical. We've got some water music of Handel coming up, and one of my favorite works of Leos Janáček, his Sinfonietta. Mark Pinto bringing you Saturday Afternoon Classical. Hope you're enjoying the music thus far today. We've got a flute quartet of Wolfi Mozart for you next, which he wrote 1786-87. It's a lighthearted piece that's actually written in a popular Parisian style that interweaves some recognizable melodies and popular tunes from other composers of the day into each movement. Franz Anton Hofmeister, Giovanni Paisiello are a couple of the composers whose tunes Mozart uses here, in addition to an old French song. We have a French cast of performers here with the Voce Quartet and flutist Juliette Hurel. The Flute Quartet number 4 in A of Mozart.

0: The music of Wolfgang Amadeus Mozart, his flute quartet number 4 in A major, Kerscherlisting 298, is what we just heard, played for us by flutist Juliette Hurel and the Voce Quartet here on WRTI's Saturday Afternoon Classical. Time is 5:17.
1: 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And we'll hear the first piano concerto of Shostakovich with pianist Song Jin Cho. Music director Yannick Nézet-Séguin is on the podium. I'm Melinda Whiting. 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
0: Today would have been be a nice day for a cool river cruise. Well, we can imagine the cruise that King George I took up and down the Thames back in 1717 with a barge accompanying him filled with musicians playing George Frederick Handel's Water Music. Here's the suite number 2 of Handel's Water Music, Les Violons du Roi, Canadian Ensemble, led by Bernard Labadie.

On WRTI, music of George Frideric Handel, Fit for a King, King George I, that is, played for us by the King's Violins, Les Violons du Roi, led by Bernard Labadie, giving us Handel's Water Music Suite, number 2 in D major. 529 on WRTI Saturday Afternoon Classical. We've got Julian Booker coming in another half hour or so with the Get Down. 88 degrees, our current temperature here in Philly, dropping to the upper 60s overnight. Yeah, upper 60s. And skies becoming partly cloudy. Tomorrow starts out mostly sunny in the morning, then clouds up with a slight chance of showers and thunderstorms in the afternoon as temperatures soar to the low 90s. And then a greater likelihood of those showers and storms Sunday night, and lows will be in the mid-60s. Finally, the humidity goes away Monday. Mostly sunny skies return, and high temperatures then in the upper 70s. Music next by Leos Janacek, his last and most beloved orchestral work. It's one of my favorites, too, that grew from memories that he had of brass fanfares played by a military band outdoors. It's a piece commissioned by a Czech gymnastics association for the 8th National Sokol Rally in Prague. Janacek was a member of Sokol, which promoted physical fitness as well as Czech nationalism. Janacek dedicated this piece to the Czech Armed Forces. It's his 1926 Sinfonietta, his Opus 60, Marco Letonia and the Strasbourg Philharmonic Orchestra.

Just a spectacular work. One of my favorites. The Sinfonietta of Czech composer Leoš Janáček. His final orchestral piece. Marco Letonia led that performance by the Strasbourg Philharmonic Orchestra here on member-supported WRTI, where over the last year, WRTI listeners have shown how much this station means to them. 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Give now at WRTI.org or call 1-866-809-9784. Thank you, thank you, thank you. Julian Booker's on the way with the Get Down coming your way at 6 o'clock. We conclude our proceedings here on Saturday Afternoon Classical with two piano pieces by the Mendelssohn siblings Fanny and Felix. First, April from Fanny's Das Jahr, or The Year, with Christina Bürker at the piano, and Matthias Kirchnerite with Felix Mendelssohn's Songs Without Words, the Kinderstück, also known as The Joyous Peasant.

Piano music of Fanny and Felix Mendelssohn. I'm Mark Pinto, wishing you a great rest of your weekend. Let's get down now with Julian Booker.

That was Prepárense, or Get Ready, a tango, modern tango, by Argentine composer Astor Piazzolla, recorded by the Enaque Ensemble. And of course, I think that's a very good beginning for Fiesta. Prepárense, Get Ready. If you are ready for Fiesta, I am composer Elvio Barilari, and our theme today is chamber tango, exactly as we started. That was tango that Piazzolla recorded with his Octeto Buenos Aires back in the late 50s, early 60s. But in this case, Ensemble Enaque is playing that in a combination of clarinet, violin, cello, and piano. And our next composer is Miguel del Águila. He was born in Uruguay in 1957. He has been living in the U.S. since the last century. And he composed this tango trio that the Transatlantic Ensemble recorded beautifully. This is then the tango trio by Uruguayan composer Miguel del Águila.

That was the Tango Trio by Uruguayan composer, American citizen Miguel del Águila, as recorded by the Transatlantic Ensemble. Tango is the music of two towns, essentially, Buenos Aires and Montevideo. The tango music was born there in the two last decades of the 19th century. And we are going back to Argentina, in the other side of the river now, to listen to Pablo Ziegler. Pablo Ziegler, pianist. He was a pianist with Astor Piazzolla for a long time. And we are going to listen to very special recordings, because these are three tangos by Pablo Ziegler, but these tangos were recorded as a duet by Pablo Ziegler and Christopher O'Reilly. Christopher O'Reilly, famous for his radio programs and famous for his recordings and arrangements of music by Radiohead for the piano. Well, in this case, he's in a piano duet with Pablo Ziegler recording tangos. And the tangos are Asfalto, María Ciudad, and Elegante Canyenguito.

0: That was the piano duet of Pablo Ziegler and Christopher O'Reilly on three tangos by Pablo Ziegler, Asfalto, María Ciudad, and Elegante Canyenguito. For the second half of the show, we have something special. It's going to be Lalo Schifrin doing tango music. To stream free episodes of Fiesta, please go to wfmt.com/fiesta, and of course, don't forget to like us on Facebook. 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
0: Bienvenidos nuevamente a Fiesta. I am composer Elvio Barilari, today with chamber tango, or tango as chamber music. Tango started as urban popular music, and it's still that, essentially dance music for millions of people in Rio de la Plata, Argentina, Uruguay, and across the world. But also, since the 20s, Argentine and Uruguayan composers started to bring tango into the realm of classical music. And today we are focusing on chamber music. Our next composer is from Argentina, a young composer. He was born in 1983. His name is Ezequiel Manteiga. It's a name of Portuguese origin, but he's an Argentine. And he composed this very nice piece for flute and piano called El Día Después, The Day After. And this recording we have features the composer on piano and the flutist Elena Yarritu. And this is El Día Después, The Day After, by Argentine composer Ezequiel Manteiga.

That was El Día Después, The Day After, a chamber tango by composer Ezequiel Manteiga, recorded by Elena Yarritu on flute and the composer as the pianist. Our next composer is also from Argentina, somebody very special, and he passed away at the young age of 102. José Bragato was a cello player for Astor Piazzolla for many years. He was also a member of the best symphonic orchestra in Argentina, the Sinfónica de Teatro Colón, one of the best in Latin America. He was a teacher, he was an arranger, a composer, and I would like here to feature him as a composer. It's a piece that was initially done for cello and string orchestra. We heard this version before. And today we have a special version by the bassoon player Ezequiel Fangursch. And he did an arrangement for his own instrument that is very infrequent in tango. It's rare to listen bassoon as a tango instrument. In a quartet with Nicolás Enrich on bandoneon, Juan Pablo Navarro on bass, and Gustavo Gini on piano. Then this is Graciela y Buenos Aires by the great José Bragato.

That was Graciela in Buenos Aires by José Bragato, this wonderful Argentine musician that passed away in July 2017 at the age of 102. The version was by an ensemble led by Argentine bassoon player Ezequiel Feingersch. This is Fiesta. Today we are focusing on chamber tango. And as announced before, our last composer for today is Lalo Schifrin. Lalo Schifrin, very well known as a Hollywood musician. And this is a very beautiful recording, again, by the ensemble led by the bassoon player Ezequiel Feingersch of a tango, Tango del Atardecer, Sunset Tango, by Lalo Schifrin.

That was Tango del Atardecer, or Sunset Tango, by Lalo Schifrin. And the recording of this Tango del Atardecer by Lalo Schifrin was made by the ensemble led by the Argentine bassoon player Ezequiel Fingers. That was our visit to Chamber Tango for today. If you enjoyed this show, please go to wfmt.com/fiesta. There you can stream free programs of Fiesta. And also, please go to Facebook. Please like us, and you can contact us through Facebook. We are always happy on receiving your comments. Muchas gracias to our producer, Daniel Goldberg. Muchas, pero muchas gracias to our main sponsor, Joy Saxon. Y por supuesto, muchas gracias para todos ustedes. Estamos en la cadena radial de WFMT.

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herein spaziert. Come on in. It's Pittsburgh Symphony Radio, Coffee House, a gathering place where artists, writers, and thinkers meet to exchange ideas and linger over a cup of Wiener Melange. The elegant cafes of Vienna foster the city's intellectual and musical life. Café Central, once frequented by Freud and Trotsky, Café Sperl, and Café Landmann, where you could find Johannes Brahms. They're still there, preserving that timeless spirit of conversation and creativity. I'm Jim Cunningham. You can't see me, but I'm wearing a tuxedo-style jacket, a white dress shirt, a black bow tie, and a long white apron tied neatly around the waist. Polished black shoes and my discreet professional manner will complete the feel. Look who's at the door. The music director of the Pittsburgh Symphony, Manfred Honeck, and his friend, the saxophonist Stephen Banks. Shortly, you'll hear them with a concerto by Henri Tomasi. And just as if it's New Year's Day, Johann Strauss favorites. The overture to Die Fledermaus, Hail to Hungary, The Emperor Waltz, The Hunting Polka, Feuerfest Polka, and Radetzky March. Be light of heart. The Czech has been covered by the Spanos Group of Raymond James. The Spanos Group has been providing financial planning advice since 1980. For more information about the Spanos Group of Raymond James Financial Advisors, 866-916-RETIRE. 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

To begin, Carl Maria von Weber, the overture to The Marksman, Der Freischütz. First heard in 1821, capturing the mystic world of hunters, forests, and fate, love and the supernatural collide here. In Der Freischütz, Carl Maria von Weber gave voice to a new national spirit, music of folklore, faith, and dark magic, still fun 2 centuries later. The Marksman, Der Freischütz, the Pittsburgh Symphony, Manfred Honeck.

The Overture to Der Freischütz by Carl Maria von Weber, The Marksman, Free Shooting Bullets, the Pittsburgh Symphony conducted by Manfred Honeck. The music was heard in the first season of the Pittsburgh Symphony, conducted by Frederick Archer in 1896. You heard the magic bullets being cast in the haunted forest of the Wolf's Glen. In the end, the lovers win. According to Donald Gout, in The Short History of Opera, it is the quintessence of romanticism in music. The Heinz Hall premiere of Henri Tomasi's Concerto for Alto Saxophone, featuring Stephen Banks, is next. Tomasi's blend of French lyricism, rhythmic energy, and jazzy modern flair, a celebration of the alto saxophone voice. Henri Tomasi finished the concerto in 1949. It was written as an assignment exam piece for the Paris Conservatory, dedicated to the celebrated saxophonist Marcel Mule, who gave the first public performance. There are two sections, Andante and Allegro, and Gyration. The second movement's title hints at its swirling, spinning character. The soloist, Stephen Banks, holds a bachelor's degree in saxophone performance with a minor in jazz studies from Indiana University at the Jacobs School of Music. He has a master's in saxophone performance from Northwestern University, the Beenan School of Music. Stephen Banks was the first saxophonist to win first prize at the Young Concert Artists' Susan Wadsworth International Auditions. Henri Tomasi, his concerto for alto saxophone, Stephen Banks, and the Pittsburgh Symphony Orchestra.

0: Playing the saxophone, Stephen Banks. It was the first time Manfred Honeck accompanied a saxophonist. He led the Pittsburgh Symphony Orchestra and music by Henri Tomasi, the concerto for alto saxophone. Stephen Banks is known not just as a performer, but he is a composer. He's an advocate for expanding the repertoire and increasing diversity and inclusion in classical music. Among the traditions of the Thanksgiving concert in Pittsburgh is the introduction of a young artist. This year, Stephen Banks, born in 1993. He has appeared with the Cleveland Orchestra, the Montreal Symphony, and the Colorado Symphony, and many others. On this first meeting in Pittsburgh, it is clear Stephen Banks has passed the audition. Heinz Hall wants to hear more.
1: The Lord's Prayer.

0: The Lord's Prayer, Stephen Banks' own arrangement of the music written in 1934 by Albert Hay Mailot, the American pianist, organist, and composer. He also wrote film scores for Walt Disney, including the music for Ferdinand the Bull. Stephen Banks wrote his encore at the Lord's Prayer in the highest range of his instrument. He said, "My grandfather was a minister, and this song reminds me of him. The Lord's Prayer is very hopeful in nature and also unites many of us." More from Stephen Banks is on the way from Pittsburgh Symphony Radio. We'll hear his Come As You Are for tenor saxophone in a world premiere from Pittsburgh. Next, favorites from the Johann Strauss family. They start with Die Fledermaus. I asked Manfred Honeck about his experience playing the Vienna New Year's Day concert at the Musikverein, home of the Vienna Philharmonic.
1: Actually, I started 1983 to 1991, so it's 8 years. But I played also 2 years before I got this contract as a violinist in Vienna Philharmonic as well, as a substitute.
0: Here's Manfred Honeck to conduct Die Fledermaus, The Bats, by Johann Strauss Jr.

0: The Overture to Deflatermaus by Johann Strauss, his first big theatrical masterpiece, written in 43 days. The story of mistaken identity, the glittering balls of Vienna, joie de vivre, and the world of champagne and schlag. Manfred Honeck told me he remembers well the Vienna New Year's Day concerts he played.
1: Absolutely, also I remembered Lauren Marcel, Riccardo Muti, Claudia Abbado. For me, it was also wonderful to sit here in the Heinz Hall and knowing that Lauren Marcel, under his patent, I played a New Year's concert and a lot of other concerts in Vienna on the tour, and I'm one of the successors of Lauren Marcel. It actually touches my heart enormously. It was fun to play this music in Vienna. We have had the same fun as we have here in Pittsburgh.
0: Manfred Honeck next conducts Hail to Hungary. The Hungarian cities of Buda and Pest on the opposite sides of the Danube, 150 miles downriver from Vienna, were the birthplace of the resurrection against the Habsburg rule in 1848. The revolt was put down, but the Emperor Franz Joseph sensed change was in the air. Vienna and Budapest became the two capitals of the Austro-Hungarian Empire. The Strauss brothers Edward, Joseph, and Johann Jr. were invited to open a new Redoutensaal as the main concert hall in Pest, and for that occasion, Johann wrote the Hail to Hungary polka. Hail to Hungary, music by Johann Strauss Jr., the Pittsburgh Symphony, Manfred Honeck conducted.

AN. Welcome, Hungary. And now, some music from the great Italian composer Giacomo Puccini. He is perhaps best known for his romantic operas, Madame Butterfly, La Bohème, Tosca, and all these wonderful operas. And this year, all over the world, orchestras and opera houses are celebrating the legacy of this great artist. And here is now the beautiful, one of my favorite, the intermezzo from Act 3 of Manon Lescaut.

The orchestral bridge between the opera's second and third acts, Giacomo Puccini pours all the drama of Manon and Des Grieux, their tumultuous love, into the music you just heard, tender memories, rising desperation, and the storm of fate gathering around them. The Intermezzo from Manon Lescaut by Puccini with the Pittsburgh Symphony and Manfred Honeck. Leaving Puccini's drama, we're light of heart in this 17th Thanksgiving concert of Manfred Honeck. Johann Strauss Jr. contributed the music to the spring concert of 1867, the year he'd written the Blue Danube. The polka, Opus 319, Light of Heart by Johann Strauss Jr.